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nearly ethereal beginning to the month of June from Kool and the Gang. The track Summer Madness appears on their 1974 album Light of Worlds. And with Kool and the Gang, I welcome you to this edition of Savage Radio. My name is Savage Scott. I am so thankful to be with you once again right here on WVMO 98.7 FM with live streaming at mymenona.com and the TuneIn app, which you can download to your mobile devices. Kool and the Gang's Summer Madness is going to open the month of June, of course, and also open what is Black Music Month tonight. And at the end of the month, we are going to do two episodes featuring nothing but Black artists from top to bottom, spotlighting the glory of us. So Kool and the Gang is going to go to one of the greatest we ever had, Mr. James Brown, the godfather of soul himself, with the iconic mantra of self-empowerment. I don't even need to say what it is. I'm going to let James say what it is. From 1969, here's the Godfather.

0: We went through the ages in that set there, folks. We had great, great, great 2026 music from Ms. Jill Scott. She has released her first album in 11 years entitled To Whom This May Concern. I played you the track Be Great, Ms. Jill Scott, featuring Trombone Shorty on that one. Before Ms. Jill Scott, we went back to 1991 to the great music of Public Enemy, the track Move, featuring Sister Soulja, from the album Apocalypse 91, The Enemy Strikes Black. And of course, our set began with the godfather of soul himself, James Brown, with Say It Loud, I'm Black and I'm Proud, a single and the title track of the album of the same name, released in 1969. And our show began with Kool and the Gang, Summer Madness, from the 1974 album Light of Worlds. We have more of our tribute to Black Music Month to come after these words from the Monona community. Stay tuned.
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2: This is Monona Grove Study Hall, our show about the Monona Grove School Board and all things school board related. I'm Sue Carr, your host, and I'm here with Elizabeth Cook, president of the Monona Grove School Board. I wanted to ask you about the salaries, because I know that this has been a thing for you.
3: Yes, no one can see my face because we're on the radio, but it's so huge, Sue. Please attest that my face is huge and smile.
2: I'm attesting. So talk to us about where we've come from and where we are in terms of our salaries. Take it away.
3: Here's the most exciting thing. Last board meeting, we voted to officially raise salaries of all of our certified staff, so all of our kind of teaching staff, to the 75th percentile of the salary band of our comparable.

0: schools. Our comparables are other school districts in Dane County that are similar size, demographics, etc. And we compare ourselves not just in terms of staffing, but also in terms of academic achievement, attendance, all of those kinds of things to make sure that we're not only keeping pace, but the idea here is to, in a competitive market, to exceed. It was a promise that we made to the Monona Grove Education Association maybe a year and a half ago. I sat at a meeting and I said, we will get there. Mm. I am committed to getting there. The board is committed to trying. And through really great partnership between the board, the district administration, and the Monona Grove Education Association, we got there, which is incredible.
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5: Welcome back to Savage Radio, everyone. I am your host, Savage Scott. We are celebrating Black Music Month. The first two episodes this month, we're going to go to the late, great Jimi Hendrix, a posthumously released album in 2013 called People, Hell, and Angels, featured material drawn from 1968 and 1969 sessions, largely featuring Buddy Miles on drums and Billy Cox on bass. This track is Hendrix, Miles, Cox, essentially the band of gypsies, with the track Earth Blues.

0: On June 7th, that man would have reached his 68th birthday. Ladies and gentlemen, you just heard the music of Prince, the track God, the love theme from Purple Rain. And if you have seen the film, you know exactly what scene that song appears in. It was originally released as the B-side of the Purple Rain single only in the UK. America got a different version of that song. It featured vocals, but that version there was finally released throughout the world on the Purple Rain Deluxe Edition in 2017. But of course, that track hails all the way back to 1984. There was Prince with God, love theme from Purple Rain. Before Prince, we had the music of George Clinton and the Gang and Funkadelic from their 1970 self-titled debut album with Music for My Mother, the music of Funkadelic. Before Funkadelic, we had 2025 music from Olivia Dean. Her excellent album, The Art of Loving, was released last year. I played you the track Close Up from Olivia Dean. And our set began with Jimi Hendrix featuring Buddy Miles and Billy Cox, Band of Gypsies, of course. The song Earth Blues from the posthumously released album People, Hell, and Angels, which came out in 2013. We have more of our tribute to come after these words from the Monona community. Stay tuned.
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5: 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Brass Knuckles, a local jazz quintet new to the lineup, will play on Tuesday, July 21st. Monona's own Carl Davick and his band of classical musicians will close out the concert series on Tuesday, July 28th at the gazebo in Winnequa Park. 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
0: Welcome back to Savage Radio, everyone. I am your host, Savage Scott. We are celebrating the first of two episodes of Black Music Month, which is always the month of June. And frankly, every month is Black Music Month. So let's get to it right there. But now we're going to feature the music of singer-songwriter bassist Addie Oasis. In 2025, she released an EP called Silver Lining. Here's Ms. Oasis with Separate Ways.

I'm telling you, I think that album is the only album in which this extraordinarily talented artist ever sang in that way. The music of John Legend with The Roots, the song Hang On In There, a cover of a song by Mike James Kirkland, was released on the album Wake Up with an exclamation point, which came out in 2010, an album of 1970s protest song cover tunes from Legend and The Roots, the song Hang On In There. And before that, we had the music of Addie Oasis with the song Separate Ways from her EP Silver Lining, which was released in 2025. And with that, we've reached the end of another episode of Savage Radio. Jeff Perry's This Week in Music History is coming up next, and taking us out, The Impressions featuring Curtis Mayfield, the title track of the 1964 album, which is the mantra that we need to keep doing as far as I'm concerned. Keep on pushing. And as always, please take care of yourselves. Please take care of each other. I love you, Dad. I love you, Rigby. I love you, Jada. Welcome home, Rooney. Please be kind, stay safe, stay vigilant, and I will see you next week.

0: Hi, I'm Dean Rothman with your WVMO weather. It's 77 in Monona, overcast clouds. Tomorrow look for 84 with a low temp around 54. Your extended forecast calls for heavy intensity rain on Friday. 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

0: In October of 1986, the album Get Close by The Pretenders was released. It featured the hit single Don't Get Me Wrong, which made the Billboard Top 10. Legend has it Chrissie Hynde wrote the song for tennis player John McEnroe. Welcome to a special edition of This Week in Music History on WVMO. 1986 was a great year in popular music, with many beloved hit singles and iconic albums released that year. On this program, I'll spotlight some classics, and maybe some more obscure offerings, as we travel back in time to 1986. Elvis Costello released two albums in 86, the second of which was called Blood and Chocolate. Elvis and his backing band, The Attractions, were not getting along well, and the recording sessions were tense and went quickly, with songs often in the can after just one or two takes.
1: He's a

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Get out of here.

0: Madonna topped the Billboard Hot 100 in June of 1986 with Live to Tell. The song was featured in the movie At Close Range, which starred her then-husband Sean Penn. Before that, the Sparks album, Music That You Can Dance To, was released in September of 86. The single of the same name reached number 6 on the Billboard Dance Chart. Coming up, my spotlight on the sounds of 1986 continues on This Week in Music History on WVMO. I'm Jeff Perry.
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2: I'm Joe Martin from the VMO show. I'm here in the WVMO studios learning more about Monona with Monona's mayor, Nancy Moore. Big thing at the city council meeting on Monday, June 1st. Approval of a precise implementation plan for that new development happening on Broadway, the building just east of WPS in front of the One City Schools building. What's a precise implementation plan and what's happening next?
3: That's right. So you may recall that there's actually a two-step, if you will, in front of the city council and also prior to the city council at the plan commission. The first is a general development plan. The second is the precise implementation plan. We just did the general development plan approval a few weeks ago. The precise implementation plan is exactly what it says or how it's titled, which is the nitty-gritty details, the lighting, the parking details, the landscaping details, the finishes on the building, the colors, etc. So that was approved by the Plan Commission, came in front of the council for first read on Monday night. This is a two-phase development. The first phase is two buildings, mixed-use buildings, including a total of 357 market-rate apartments, ground floor commercial space of about 13,000 feet, and a park, which we're actually going to be reviewing at a later date because we need to design it. The city

0: He has the authority and has been given the green light by the developer to put forward a design for the park. And the park is actually going to be over an acre. It's going to be like an acre and a half, which is, just to give people an idea, that's about twice the size, or a little more than twice the size, of Grand Crossing Park, which a lot of people are familiar with. And that the park will largely be paid for through what are called land dedication fees that the developer pays to the city, specifically to Parks and Recreation, for parks like this.
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Cyndi Lauper's single Two Colors was number one on the Hot 100 for 2 weeks in the fall of 1986. It also reached number five on the Adult Contemporary chart and was a platinum single. On this special edition of This Week in Music History, I'm playing songs from the year 1986. Thanks in large part to MTV airing episodes of their old TV show, the Monkees saw a resurgence in popularity in 1986. The group, minus holdout Mike Nesmith, embarked on a successful tour and released a brand new single. They hit the Billboard Top 20 for the first time since 1968 with That Was Then, This Is Now.

0: Producer Rick Rubin suggested that Run DMC cover the Aerosmith hit Walk This Way. Well, the group didn't want to do it at first, but eventually agreed, and Rubin brought in Steven Tyler and Joe Perry for the recording session. The result helped bring Run DMC and rap music into the mainstream and revitalized the stalled career of Aerosmith. It peaked at number 4 on the Hot 100. On this week's show, I'm spotlighting music from 1986.
1: Paradise is exactly like where you are right now.

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1: Laurie Anderson, avant-garde performance artist, violinist, and singer-songwriter, is an electronic music innovator. Her multimedia shows combine music and visuals and were groundbreaking. Language is a Virus, from her 1986 show Home of the Brave, features Nile Rodgers on synthesizer and guitar. Coming up, more music from 1986 on This Week in Music History on WVMO. I'm Jeff Perry.
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3: Hello, and welcome to the Wellness Tip of the Day. I'm health writer Sarah Moran from the Frostwoods neighborhood. Today I'd like to talk with you about the heart lock-in technique. This is a simple three-step process that's been shown to lower stress and increase ease, calm, focus, and clarity. This technique was developed by the Institute of Heart Math, which studies the scientific connections between the heart and mind and uses that information to create tools for happier, healthier, more fulfilling lives. So here's how it works. First, you focus on your heart center. Imagine that you're actually breathing in and out from the center of your chest and breathe just a little slower than usual. Next, activate a renewing feeling. For example, you could call to mind a place that you love to visit, a happy memory, or the feeling of a warm hug from a loved one. Last, you're going to hold and sustain that feeling, locking it into your body for 1 to 5 minutes. Imagine radiating that feeling inside of you and outside of you as well. And that's it. You can use this technique anytime you catch yourself feeling upset or stressed as a way to interrupt a downward spiral. And you can also practice it regularly as a type of meditation. For instance, making it a routine first thing when you wake up in the morning or on your lunch break or right before bed. The more you practice it, the more you can actually change the patterns in your physiology for the better, and then the easier it will be for you to shift into those renewing feelings. I'm Sarah, and I'm so glad WVMO cares about your well-being. I'm wishing you true health and lasting joy.
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0: 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Also new this week,
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Englishman Robert Palmer scored a Billboard number one with Addicted to Love, the success of which was aided by a popular music video featuring Palmer with a group of models on various instruments. On this special edition of This Week in Music History, I'm playing songs from the year 1986.

Written by Henry Mancini, a 1986 version of Peter Gunn was a hit for The Art of Noise, an electronic group from the UK. It featured guitar legend Dwayne Eddy. In 1986, the Rolling Stones nearly broke up. Mick Jagger and Keith Richards were not getting along. Mick released a solo LP, and the other band members had all but given up on the group. But somehow they managed to record the LP Dirty Work. Guest stars like Jimmy Page, Bobby Womack, Ivan Neville, and others were brought in to ease tensions. While it was panned by critics, the LP was a commercial success, reaching number 4 and going platinum. The single Harlem Shuffle, a cover of the 1963 hit by Bob and Earl, was a number 5 Billboard hit.

The Ramones' 1986 album Animal Boy was a modest success. The group members were fighting, and critics were unhappy with their work, but their core fans bought the record, and the punk legends soldiered on. And that just about wraps up this special edition of This Week in Music History on WVMO. I hope you've enjoyed our trip back to 1986. Remember, you can always connect with the show on the This Week in Music History Facebook page. I'll leave you with one more song from 1986. In December of that year, the Bangles sat atop the Billboard Hot 100. Their album Different Light had produced two other hits, but this one was the biggest, and arguably the song helped define the decade of the 1980s. All over America, people were trying to walk like an Egyptian. I hope I'll see you next week at this same time. I'm Jeff Perry.

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1: Hi, I'm Dean Rothman with your WVMO weather. It's 73 in Monona, overcast clouds. Tomorrow look for 84 with a low temp around 54. Your extended forecast calls for moderate rain on Friday. 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

0: All right. Welcome to Wednesday night. Welcome to the Seagull. Kevin, just dishing up a silver platter of Seaside picnic blanket treats of music for the first three songs we heard there. First four songs. And now we have some Jeff the Brotherhood behind us. And in studio joins me, the one, the only, Kevin the Brotherhood.
1: Scott, those were some delectable treats. One of the benefits of arriving late is I get to hear.
0: You get to listen to it.
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0: All right, well, we're going to let this Jeff the Brotherhood play for a bit. And then we're going to go to break, and we'll be right back after that.

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0: All right, there we are. There we are. Welcome back to the Seagull. I'm Scott, and I'm here with Kevin. And we are playing a whole bunch of music.
1: Yeah, jamming the airwaves with beachy, summery vibes, of course, as we typically do.
0: Let it play behind us as well. How are you tonight, Kevin?
1: I'm doing great. How are you, Scott?
0: I'm doing well, doing well.
1: Beautiful day.
0: It was a beautiful day.
1: Nice and warm.
0: Yeah. Speaking of warm, beautiful days, Kevin. Got a lot of holidays, summery holidays coming up. And I brought something tonight.
1: Really?
0: Yeah. I'm on a little roll, I would say.
1: A little treat or just
0: It's something. It's something. You can't look at it, though. You have to just taste it.
1: Okay. Right? I can't look at it?
0: You can't look at it.
1: Okay.
0: It's a spark. I know you love your sparkling waters.
1: I do.
0: Well, I want you to close your eyes. I want you to taste this and tell me what you got there.
1: Okay. I'm closing my eyes.
0: Here he goes, ladies and gentlemen.
1: Oh, man.
0: Folks.
1: I think that's a cream soda, Scott.
0: Oh, now that's a great guess.
1: Is it clear root beer?
0: It's better than that, Kevin. What we have here is the new Waterloo Guy Fieri Flavortown Root Beer Sparkling Water.
1: Guy Fieri has...
0: Oh, and you know how I think all these sparkling waters are done with like real fruit, like a little essence of real fruit. So I think they just take the essence of a real root beer, put a little bit in there.
1: Like a root beer.
0: Just a little droplet. Like three drops of root beer in a whole can of water. Anyway, I had to try it. I didn't notice the Guy Fieri on there until I had it at home. And then I was even more pleasantly surprised. Anyway.
1: What a mashup. Guy Fieri, Waterloo, and Flavortown.
0: Yeah.
1: And root beer floats. This is good stuff, Scott. Thank you.
0: Hey,
1: as always.
0: No problem. Well, let's get back into some more music, Kevin. What would you like to hear? Let me pick something good for you here. I should say that Kevin put together this playlist over the last couple of days, and it is just fantastic.
1: There's a lot of songs in there. Yeah. So I think
0: maybe we should run down what we've played so far.
1: Yeah, let's do it. Well, we just played Japanther, Come Back Home. It's an album from way back in 2011 called Beats, Limes, and Rice. And then we opened this set with Holograms, Chasing My Mind, and that's from 2012. And then, to the first set, we ended with Jeff the Brotherhood, Heavy Days. I think Scott mentioned that. And then we played The Glands, I Can See My House From Here, Tristan, Baby Drugs, Rolling Blackouts, Coastal Fever, French Press. And I was telling Scott, I was in the Good Style Shop on East Johnson this weekend, and I heard that song. And it's been in my head ever since. So
0: Great song. Had to get that
1: one out of the system. And then opened up with The Sketch for Summer from the Jerudy Column. So,
0: all right. Well, let's get back into it. How about the Donkees?
1: Let's do it. I love Donkees.
0: Here we go. This is... The Donkees.

0: All right. Welcome. Welcome, welcome, welcome back to the Seagull. We're playing a lot of wonderful music tonight that Kevin has wonderfully curated. That's two wonderfuls for that.
1: Yeah, double wonderful.
0: Double wonderful. What were those songs, Kevin? Tell us about these.
1: That was Dream Sitch, which is a band with Michael Now, who was in the band Cotton Jones. And Dream Sitch, he also plays with Floating Action. He's like, I think, a producer of some sort.
0: Hmm.
1: That song was called A Loose Dust. We've played a bunch of Michael Now on the show. And then, yeah, we opened up, I guess right before that, we played The Donkees, I Like the Way You Walk. Lots of music, packing them all in tonight. What do we have underneath us here,
0: Scott? We have Willow by Brown Horse.
1: Nice.
0: And we'll just keep trudging through this list. Probably go to break, and then we'll come back with plenty more music. So stick around on 98.7 WVMO, The Seagull. Great to have you with us, and enjoy the music.
1: Yeah.
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3: Got milkweed? 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Milkweed is toxic to most animals, but monarch caterpillars have adapted, munching on the plants so that when they transform into adults, they also have the toxic properties. In fact, hungry predators only need to taste a monarch butterfly or caterpillar once to learn this lesson. 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

0: 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All right. 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
1: It's already 9:51, Scott.
0: I can't believe it.
1: We've played so much music and the time has flown by so fast. And Guy Fieri is gracing us with his with a little missive from Flavortown. It's root beer float.
0: Yeah.
1: Okay.
0: Yeah, I think that's where you got the cream soda.
1: Yeah.
0: Yeah.
1: From the float portion of that.
0: Yeah.
1: It's good stuff.
0: Oh, boy.
1: Thanks for the refreshment, Scott.
0: Hey, no problem.
1: What did we hear there? We just heard Morgan Delt, Some Sunsick Day. And right before that, we heard The Bats, Calm Before the Storm, and A Savage, Eyeballs. So, all sorts of good songs.
0: Yeah.
1: Jumping all over the timeline here. As well, different decades.
0: And I have to say, Kevin, being a Monona High School parent, congratulations. Congratulations soon on Sunday to all those graduates out there.
1: This Sunday,
0: yeah. Yeah.
1: Nice.
0: Yeah. And I think in the morning, the Lion Energy Center.
1: Oh, wow.
0: Yeah.
1: Cool.
0: And a big congrats to, Oscar Chapa.
1: He's among the grads.
0: Nice. And Salvatore Tapula. Congratulations.
1: Nice. Yeah, my daughter will be next weekend graduating from West High. So something to look forward to as well. And it's going to be a big couple weeks, I think.
0: Mm-hmm.
1: And
0: you have Waterfront Fest next weekend as well.
1: Give a shout out to Sold American coming back to town.
0: Oh, yes. That's Saturday night as well, right?
1: Saturday night.
0: Wow. So I think you have Bajiki, Rap Boys, and Sold America all in one day.
1: Yeah. How are you going to do it all?
0: How can you? Start up for the Fool's Flotilla the next day.
1: Yeah. Big weekend.
0: Yes.
1: But that's how it is here in Madison and Monona in the summertime.
0: Yeah.
1: Get out there and enjoy it.
0: That's right. And then I think the following weekend is the first San Damiano concert.
1: Nice.
0: As part of the White Horse Sculpture Festival as well.
1: Cool.
0: Coming up. A lot of stuff coming up. A lot of stuff.
1: Absolute embarrassment of riches, Scott.
0: Yes. All right. Well, we have time for probably two more songs, so let's try to get those in if we can, Kevin.
1: Let's do it. This is Try Me Out Sometime by Bronco.

0: Hi, I'm Dean Rothman with your WVMO weather. It's 66 in Monona, overcast clouds. Tomorrow look for 84 with a low temp around 54. Your extended forecast calls for moderate rain on Friday. 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
1: In 1954, Hammond Organ introduced its legendary Model B3. 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
8: Hello, Monona. This is Sue Carr, and I'm in the WVMO studio with another edition of MG Study Hall. I'm here with School Board President Elizabeth Cook to talk about all things that are happening in the school district now. Hello, Elizabeth.
9: Hi, Sue. Happy to be here, as always.
8: We are recording this on Saturday after sort of a scary week in Monona Grove with a gun incident at the high school. So I wanted to give you an opportunity to talk about that.
9: Yeah, I mean, before we even get started, acknowledging that it was very scary and impactful to our school community, and I really want to send my sincerest thank you and gratitude to Chief Cheney, our school resource officer, Luke, and the entire Monona PD, who was just incredible in terms of not only responsiveness, but how they worked collaboratively with the administration around getting it resolved quickly, getting the information out to the public quickly. So, I mean, amazing kudos to our Monona PD here, who are just incredible humans and people. And we have a good working relationship with them. This is part of why the school resource program, I think, is important in many ways. Mm-hmm. And so I'm really grateful that we continue that partnership. I do want to remind folks, if you see something, say something, speak up and speak out is the statewide threat system where if you see something or your kid sees something, you can put in an anonymous tip through there. It gets vetted through the our police station as well, a department, as well as administration. So please, if you're noticing anything, even if you're not sure, put it through there and let the experts vet it.
8: Right. And that is what worked in this situation.
9: Yes. Yeah.

0: This is Monona Grove Study Hall, our show about the Monona Grove School Board and all things school board related. I'm Sue Carr, your host, and I'm here with Elizabeth Cook, president of the Monona Grove School Board. I just watched your last school board meeting. My perception from that meeting is that we are moving in the direction of really focusing in on Maywood, moving away from Nichols, maybe, and kind of narrowing the scope after gathering all that information that we talked about last time, narrowing the scope to Maywood. Would that be accurate?
1: Yes, that's right. So we had a very great discussion as a school board. And in the end, the direction that it seems like we're heading, we'll talk about this again at the next meeting, is for us to really focus our efforts on Maywood first and kind of shelve everything for a future time and place.
0: And when you say Maywood first, it also sounded to me like it was going to be maybe first steps a conversation with the city. Would you say that?
1: Yeah, I think it's pretty obvious through that board conversation, if you listen to it, that across the school board, we are very interested in engaging with the city of Monona and coming up with a mutually beneficial solution there. I think there's less appetite for a commercial sale or something like that.
0: Do you think you're going to feel pressure from people in terms of the amount of money you can raise through this? Like, if you sell Maywood to the city, is it going to be a concern that you could have made more money selling it another way?
1: Based on all the feedback that we've gotten from the community and the conversations that I've had with folks, folks really see Maywood as a community asset and a Monona community asset specifically. And so I have faith and hope that we've moved away from this idea of how much money can we get out of it. I think we've been trying to be very clear as a board that offboarding any building is not really about solving long-term financial stability and some of the other challenges that we are solving there, but really about how do we ensure things are moving in a way that's efficient, our liability and risk is off the books. So I think given that, plus it's such a community asset, I don't think it's going to be about the money. Mm-hmm. I really, truly think it's going to be about how do we make sure that we retain this as a community asset that benefits kids and families in Monona.
0: Yeah, because really all people want is the continuation of the wraparound care and the after-school care that is happening now.
1: Yeah, and we do house MG Futures, which is a kind of our extension program for students that have disabilities. So that place also needs a home, right? Mm-hmm. So you could think about, you know, would we rent out that corner of the building, for example?
0: Have in your own head, or has the board said anything about a timeline for Maywood?
1: No, we haven't. So at our next board meeting is when we will officially vote. So I think that's something for folks to remember, is that this has all been in discussion in open meetings. As a reminder, we can't talk about anything as a board outside a publicly noticed meeting, which is why this process started in like October with a workshop. Mm-hmm. And we're going to not make any kind of decision until June. Like, mm-hmm. That's many, many months. So what I expect is that we'll have an action item on June, the June meeting, mm-hmm. that will say we are authorizing the administration to start engaging with the city. And then honestly, some of it is going to be dictated on the city's timeline.
0: Mm-hmm, mm-hmm. And does the lease have anything to do with it?
1: The city has a 5-year lease, and we are, by the terms of that lease, not able to even open the lease up to renegotiate any of the terms until year 3, which is actually this coming school year.
0: Mm-hmm, mm-hmm.
1: So yes, there's an opportunity maybe next year to think about lease terms, but that's pretty far down the line. I will remind folks too, just to assuage fears, that the terms of the lease are that those terms exist regardless of who, quote unquote, owns the property. And so even if we were to sell it off to another person or another entity, there is a legal expectation that they honor the lease agreement that is currently in place with the city.
0: Mm-hmm.
1: So wrap's not going anywhere for a number of years, if at all. I think the one thing I want to say is, if you go back and watch the last meeting, something that I think is really important that we establish with this board for future boards is, what is the regular continuous improvement framework and process by which we always look at our properties?
0: Mm-hmm.
1: I think this felt so unexpected because it's been a can that's been kicked down the road for a really long time.
0: Mm-hmm.
1: And if reviewing our buildings are just part of how we do business anytime we do strategic planning, let's say,
0: mm-hmm.
1: I think there's more opportunity for buy-in. There's more opportunity for community involvement. And so something I would say that we're trying to work on in this board to set up for future boards is, let's write down some processes, mm-hmm. and then let's share those so folks aren't surprised when we're talking about buildings again in another few years.

0: We're in the WVML studio with Elizabeth Cook, school board president, talking about our last school board meeting. I wanted to ask you about the salaries, because I know that this has been a thing for you.
1: Yes. No one can see my face because we're on the radio, but it's so huge, Sue. Please attest that my face is huge and smile.
0: I'm attesting. So talk to us about where we've come from and where we are in terms of our salaries. Take it away.
1: Here's the most exciting thing. Last board meeting, we voted to officially raise salaries of all of our certified staff, so all of our kind of teaching staff, to the 75th percentile of the salary band of our comparables. Our comparables are other school districts in Dane County that are similar size, demographics, etc. And we compare ourselves not just in terms of staffing, but also in terms of academic achievement, attendance, all of those kinds of things to make sure that we're not only keeping pace, but the idea here is to, in a competitive market, to exceed. It was a promise that we made to the Monona Grove Education Association maybe a year and a half ago. I sat at a meeting and I said, we will get there. Mm. I am committed to getting there. The board is committed to trying. And through really great partnership between the board, the district administration, and the Monona Grove Education Association, we got there, which is incredible.
0: I guess the question would be, how did you get there? Like, what kinds of things changed so that you're able to do this now?
1: So several things. I think we have an assistant superintendent in Kristen Sobachinski, who is excellent at her job, mm-hmm. recognizes that we have two major financial goals. One is competitive pay for staff, and that's across all staff groups, right? We started with teachers, but we'll expand from there and make sure our fund balance is in a place where we are more sustainable and viable in the future and a balanced budget. And through her brilliance, we have been able to make inroads and progress on all of those things. So we've done that by being more efficient in our staffing. So we've talked about this before, right? We've eliminated positions through attrition or other means that maybe we didn't need. We have changed the way we do some of our purchasing practices, which have saved money in that way. And we also have been able to compromise with the Monona Grove Education Association around benefits, because as you know, health insurance premiums continue to climb. Mm-hmm. So what does it look like to try to right size that so that we can free up pockets of money to put into teacher

0: hyper focused on a fund balance is mm-hmm. so that we can have high quality programming for mm-hmm. kids. The reason why we care about great wages and competitive wages for our staff are so that we have the best educators in front of our students. Mm-hmm. And so I really want to always couch this narrative around fiduciary responsibility or budgetary pieces with the in service of KISS. I mean,
1: we all lived through the whole $8 million thing, and we want a district that is keeping track of every single penny because we didn't have that before.
0: Yeah, and seeing achievement outcomes that are, you know, at or better to our neighboring districts.
1: Yeah.
0: Like, we should not be chasing McFarland, for example. We should be outpacing McFarland. And mm-hmm. that's the expectation that our administration has. And that's the pressure that the board has for the administration.
1: Okay. Well, congratulations on that.
0: Thank you.
1: Because it's huge. I do feel like I've been in this district long enough that I've been through some pretty ugly times between the school board and the union. And it feels like a much more collaborative environment than it used to be.
0: Yes. And that's not an accident. That's intentional. We have worked really hard. I have worked hard with the MGEA. I've worked hard with administration. They've worked hard collectively together to build trust because we're sitting in spaces and talking a lot. This came through a lot of conversation mm-hmm. and dialogue and trust building.
1: Feeling appreciated in your workplace is really, really, really important.
0: Yeah.
1: And it leads to loyalty and really good work.

0: here in the WVML studio with Elizabeth Cook, the president of the Monona Grove School Board. I'm Sue Carr, and this is another edition of Monona Grove Study Hall, our show all about the Monona Grove School Board. Okay, Elizabeth, I want to ask you about the recent funding bill that we all thought was going to pass and then did not pass.
1: Oh my gosh. And opposite of my face just did, yes, which was happy and smiling, now my face is like eye roll sigh.
0: So explain it to us if we don't understand what it really means.
1: Yeah, the quick on it really is that we have seen some really abysmal funding in education in this state for a long time. We have a budget surplus as the state, and Governor Evers had been working with some Republican legislators as well as some Democratic legislators to come up with a package for that surplus that would give money back to schools in the form of special education funding, primarily based on a promise they made that didn't happen, as well as some property tax relief for families. Now, property tax relief is good for families. It does not give us more money, but in general, makes the system work. It was not perfect. It was a one-time infusion. It does not fix the major budgetary shortages that we've been facing as a school system, right, for decades. And every school district in the state needs an infusion of funding. There's not a single school district that couldn't benefit from that. So it was written on the governor's desk, ready to go, pushed back into the legislation, and failed. So I know

0: is not a perfect bill. And I understand why our representatives in particular were against the bill. And we need a real sustainable solution, because saying no to things that are just not perfect without a here's the yes doesn't work for us in mm-hmm. schools.
1: Yeah, that was very disappointing. I think everyone thought it was going to be done. It was going to be a great thing. We were all going to be happy.
0: It wasn't perfect. It wasn't going to solve long term, but it was something. And we need something.
1: So what's going to happen to the money now? Like, that money is there. We don't know what's going to happen.
0: Yeah, sorry. No one can see my shrug emoji.
1: Yeah.
0: Nobody knows. They'll have to come up with a new plan for it.

0: This is Monongahela Study Hall, our show about the Monongahela School Board and all things school district related. I'm Sue Carr in the WVMO studio with my friend Elizabeth Cook. Let's talk about the enrollment projections. Okay, I was struck at the meeting by two things. The first one was about the projections and the numbers, and they're a little scary, and so let's talk about that. But then I also want to talk about the presentation that Philip did.
1: Oh, great.
0: About kind of the demographics around here, which I was like, completely fascinated. And I encourage everybody to go watch that. But let's talk about next year first.
1: Yeah, let's start with enrollment. So enrollment trends are down, and they are down significantly. And that is a problem because, as folks know, schools generate revenue based on the amount of students that we have. So when our enrollment goes up, our funding goes up. When our enrollment goes down, our funding goes down. And less funding in this particular environment is bad. So that's the main piece. What is particularly problematic is that we're seeing really significant declines at the early childhood level, so 4K and kindergarten, and that's our pipeline, mm-hmm. right? Once kids are with us in kindergarten, for the most part, we have pretty stable enrollment. Obviously, kids move in and out, but generally speaking. So if we're not getting them at kindergarten, mm-hmm. that's going to be an enrollment trend that then follows us for the duration of that cohort's school experience.
0: Mm-hmm. When is the administration going to have to say, we're going from three sections to two, we're going from five sections to four? You know, I mean, there has to be staffing reductions in correlation with fewer kids.
1: Yes. We have, as you know, a school board policy on what our class size guidelines are. So mm-hmm. we have a range, a minimum and a maximum in terms of class sizes. So once we start falling underneath that range, we need to look at consolidating sections. The administration is tracking on it. And I think we have eliminated one 4K section already. And we'll just continue to watch how enrollment trends progress. The administration continues to look at, are we missing kids? Is it the case that there's just a ton of kids that are open enrolling out to other systems? We capture about 80% of our resident population. So only about 20% of the kids that we know about are going to school in a non-public, like not our public school setting, right? They're going to a private school or homeschool or another public school that's not ours. So we're still trying to dig under the hood of like what that 20% is, and can we capture some of those kids and get them back in? But at the end of the day, we're not talking about a large number of students that aren't coming to us.
0: So do you know where you fall in your cohort about that? Like, what's the percentage for McFarland? What's the percentage for Oregon?
1: That's a great question. I don't know, but I'll circle back with the administration on that, because I do know all Dane County districts are experiencing declining enrollment. I work nationally, right. And so I sit in space with other states and other districts. Everybody across the nation is dealing with declining enrollment. Right. So I don't think we're an outlier in that way, but I don't know what the actual comparables are.
0: Yeah, it's just interesting.
1: Yeah, it would be interesting.

I need someone to understand my down.

0: Hi, I'm Elizabeth Cook, president of the Menno Grove School Board, and I am in the WVMO studio with Sue Carr, talking about all things school board on our show, Monona Grove Study Hall.
1: As I mentioned before the break, Philip did a deep dive presentation. I was perceiving it to be in response to a lot of the public appearances that have been happening about the enrollment numbers at Winnequa.
0: Yes.
1: The fact that he took a pretty deep historical dive was really interesting.
0: It was brilliant. And You're right. It was in response to this open question about, well, what are the enrollment trends really? Honestly, we have access to a lot of data. So Philip didn't take anything that wasn't already in existence. We know the students we have. We know their addresses. We can look at live births that are associated with Monona. We can look at students by type of housing too. So That was really important, thinking about, you know, when we're building all of these apartments, which type of apartment buildings are likely to yield kids and families versus other ones that Maybe aren't likely to yield as much. So he just took this massive amount of data from all of these different sources and put them together in a 10-year trend. Mm-hmm. So all of his data was from like
1: 10 years back.
0: Yep. From 2015, 2016 until now. Mm-hmm. And everything is remarkably stable.
1: Yeah.
0: Across all demographics. It was crazy how stable it was.
1: I feel like I heard him say 13% of homes in Monona have school age kids.
0: Something like that. It was a surprisingly low number. And when we think about move-ins too, and I actually had this conversation with someone the other day, you know, they said, well, families are moving in all the time. And they said, well, look at your family, Elizabeth. You moved to Monona, right? A year and a half ago. And I reminded this person that wasn't a change for the school district.
1: Right.
0: Because we moved from Cottage Grove to Monona. So we were in district to in district. So that's not a plus. And So sometimes when you think about, oh, I had kids move in, where did they move in from? If they were open enrolled already and they were living in Madison and then they want to buy a house in Monona to guarantee their enrollment, for example, that doesn't add any additional students to us, even though it may add additional students to your block. So when you look at Philip's data, and I highly recommend, the data is all available. You can review it. But I actually think watching the meeting, and Philip is working right now with administration to create kind of like a little mini learning with it, because it was sort of embedded within a larger meeting. It's hard to find. So he's working with them to get something posted. But we look at all of those trends. So enrollment, birth rates, housing sales, percentage of housing with families by housing type. And over 10 years, the trend line there is flat, meaning that we have not really seen a significant influx in any of those things in the last 10 years in Monona.
1: Mm-hmm. And I bet if you went back further, it would be similar.
0: I would suspect. And so it's not predictive, right? But it is another piece of the puzzle,
1: right?
0: Combined with our actual enrollment numbers for next year to say we are, I don't think, in a position where, in Monona anyway, Cottage Grove is a little bit different, but in Monona, where we're going to see this massive boom of kids and families.
1: Mm-hmm. Okay, so talk about Cottage Grove a little bit. I just saw an article that somebody's building, you know, 138 houses or something out there. So there is so much more space and possibility in Cottage Grove. So have you seen anything that makes you think that Cottage Grove is going to see some significant growth in kids?
0: There's evidence for sure. So when you look at the applied population study, as well as the state population study, Cottage Grove grows quite a bit by population, more so actually than Monona and some surrounding municipalities. And we also have seen increase in enrollment over the last several years in Cottage Grove because there's more houses, right? A lot more neighborhoods, a lot more houses, a lot more apartments. The apartments in Cottage Grove are similar to the new development we're seeing in Monona. They're not yielding as many kids and families, right? They're these high-end apartments, right? Mostly 1 to 2 bedrooms. But the neighborhoods themselves, we are seeing a few kids per neighborhood block. And so, yes, I expect to see some growth there. But I did ask Philip to run the same type of study that he did in Cottage Grove.
1: So we both encourage everyone here to go and look at that presentation, listen to that presentation. It was very, very interesting. And I think kind of put a lid on the conversation about where we are in Monona and growth and kids.
0: Yes. And capacity challenges at Winnequa. So related to the kind of property pieces, right, and whether or not we would sell Maywood, there's also this concern around Winnequa is too full.
1: Yeah.
0: And I think what we're seeing is when we think about just K-5 kids in the city of Monona, there's a lot of room there at mm-hmm. Winnequa mm-hmm. still. And as we're controlling open enrollment and these last kind of two cohorts of big open enrollment bubbles kind of transition off mm-hmm. To GDS, we should feel some more breathing room at Winnequa.
1: Right. And I also have to say that I appreciated your comments and other comments at the school board meeting about separating the issues of people feeling like it's too full because of kids eating lunch at 10 o'clock or kids eating lunch in their snowsuits or whatever it was that yeah. they were concerned about, and saying, well, you know, we can deal with those concerns within the school. You know, if there's a way to do it differently, let's do it differently.
0: Exactly. That to me is a school practice challenge, yeah. not a capacity challenge. And why I feel confident saying that is because lunch is a challenge across all of our buildings.
1: Every school building in the country.
0: Right. This lunch puzzle is a challenge. That is not related to capacity challenges at Winnequa. Mm-hmm. That's scheduling processes and how difficult it is to move giant bodies of people through lunch in a way that feels efficient and effective.
1: Right.
0: And no one's really cracked the code.

0: This is Sue Carr, and I'm in the WVMO studio with Elizabeth Cook talking about all things Monona Grove School Board. Our show is Monona Grove Study Hall, and we're going to wrap up this conversation, Elizabeth, by just you telling us what's going on in the district that you're excited about. I know that we are heading into summer school. We are heading into graduation. Our musical won some kind of fantastic award. Tell me what's great.
1: This is the great thing. So I want to talk about the Jerry Awards because mm-hmm. they're amazing. So for those of you who don't know, the Jerry Awards are a statewide award system show program that is specifically for high school musicals. Mm-hmm. So any high school across the state, and they give away awards for all the best things, right? You think about the Oscars, but make it high school musicals. So the Little Mermaid, our own Little Mermaid won Outstanding Performance, as well as Lena Rethberger won for Outstanding Lead Vocalist. So they'll be performing at the Jerry Awards Under the Sea as a group. And then Lena, when you get an individual nomination for like one of the individual categories, you're in like the Jerry Ensemble, which is like the best of the best. Mm-hmm. And she won the lead for the best of the best. Gosh. And so she's going to be singing the opening number.
0: That's so great.
1: So Dr. Frederick and I will be there to cheer everybody on and congratulate them. You can live stream it as well. So please tune in. It's going to be amazing. That's exciting.
0: Yeah.
1: Graduation's coming up. So MG21 graduation is coming up. I had the privilege of adjudicating a senior portfolio last week, which was incredible.
0: Yeah.
1: The students there do such a great job kind of opening themselves up to kind of what their experiences have been and how positive MG21 has been for their growth and development. Mm-hmm. So that's all really exciting stuff. School graduation is also coming up, which is exciting. And my favorite part of high school graduation, of all the ones that I've been at, is when they do the class poem. So I always look forward to the class poem every year. So I'm very excited to hear that. Mm-hmm. And then we'll roll into summer, and it's slow in terms of kids, obviously. But this is a time for us to really move into some good strategic planning. So mm-hmm. we'll be spending the year kind of thinking about what worked from last year, what didn't work, mm-hmm. And so that we can set ourselves up in a positive way.
0: And summer school enrollment is looking good?
1: Yes, good. Always.
0: Good.
1: Always looks good. And one of the coolest things about our summer school that I could always want to plug is a high percentage of our faculty that teaches summer school are school teachers during the regular school year. Mm-hmm. And I love that, right? To me, it's like, it's your summer. You finally get to take a break from the system.
0: Yeah.
1: And you want to spend your time hanging out with kids in our school buildings.
0: Yeah.
1: And I can't, to me, that's a huge testament to our staff and how great they are and how much they love our district.
0: Yeah. And they get to do fun things in the summer.
1: Oh, it's so fun.
0: Yeah.
1: It's so fun. My daughter's doing summer school for the first time this year because it hadn't worked in our schedule previously. And she's like totally stoked. Thank you for listening to Monona Grove Study Hall. This has been another great edition unpacking all the things we do at the Monona Grove School District with me, Elizabeth Cook. Have coffee with me. I really want you to. And my friend, Sue Carr, who is incredible and amazing. So thanks for listening.
0: Thank you.

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1: This is Mary Merle from Winnequah Road with the Monona Bird Report. As spring migration peaks in mid-May, our full cast of migrant birds has arrived. Curiously, some of the last to arrive are the most elusive. Among them are Wisconsin's two native cuckoos, the black-billed and the yellow-billed. Some people are surprised to learn we even have cuckoos in Wisconsin, a testament to their secretive nature. Related to the roadrunner, our cuckoos are nearly a foot in length with exceptionally long tails. Despite their size, they're masters of stealth, perching motionless on branches as they scan for prey, revealing themselves only through their calls. Here's the yellow-billed cuckoo. And here's the black-billed cuckoo. There is, however, one instance when cuckoos are easy to spot. When they've happened upon a meal of their favorite food, large caterpillars, they will happily sit atop a tent caterpillar nest until they have devoured them all. Come June, when they settle into nesting, the yellow-billed cuckoo will become more common in southern Wisconsin, and the black-billed more common in the north. But right now, both are lurking nearby. So keep an ear out for their calls and an eye out for that distinctively long tail in the woods at San Damiano, the thickets of Aldo Leopold Nature Center, or even your own backyard. This is Mary Merle with the Monona Bird Report, and I'm glad that WVMO cares about birds.
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0: Hi, I'm Dean Rothman with your WVMO weather. It's 65 in Monona, overcast clouds. Tomorrow look for 84 with a low temp around 54. Your extended forecast calls for moderate rain on Friday. 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

This is Eric the Red, and you are listening to Organized. In Organized, we give homage, praise the almighty Hammond B3 organ. And this week, not only do people make the world go round, as you hear behind me, the great Freddie Hubbard, but organs make the world around. And the next hour is going to give a sampling of funky, weird, exotic organ sounds from throughout the world. And so we'll start close to home with the Mexican-American band of the early 1970s, El Chicano, with their minor hit, Viva Dorado.

Hey, we just heard the great Jackie Mattu from Jamaica with his song, Drum Song. Hi, I'm Eric the Red. You're listening to Organized here on 98.7 WVMO. And we're taking a trip this week on Organized, exploring the wonderful wide world of Hammond B3 and other organs, and we're gonna keep this party started. Heading from Jamaica to Brazil, and we're gonna hear Walter Wanderley with his very happy summery song, Summer Samba, So Nice.

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1: On Thursday, June 25th, WVMO is proud to present Concerts on the Shore at San Damiano Park, hosted by the Friends of San Damiano. Hey! As part of the Harry Whitehorse International Wood Sculpting Festival. Headlining is Lil Ed and the Blues Imperials, a 2024 Blues Hall of Fame inductee and Alligator Records recording artist that has thrilled audiences for nearly 40 years with scorching Chicago slide guitar, house rock and blues, and the infectious joy of every performance. Concerts on the Shore at San Damiano Park is open to the public with food trucks, beer, and non-alcoholic beverages available on site. More information about Concerts on the Shore on Thursday, June 25th at San Damiano Park is available at sandamianomonona.org.

Hey, we're back. This is Eric the Red, and you're listening to Organized on 98.7 WVMO. I hope you're enjoying our wide world of Hammond as we explore organ sounds from around the world. So far our trip has taken us from the U.S. by way of Mexico with El Chicano, to Jamaica with Jackie Matu, Brazil with Walter Wanderley, and then we crossed the Atlantic and went all the way to Ethiopia to hear Haile Mergia, famous Ethiopian organ player and band leader. Just a very cool sound. In the liner notes, it talks about how he was, like many organ players since and into the future, influenced heavily by Jimmy Smith. Behind me, we're listening to another organist from Africa. This is Cherry Wainer. She and her husband were a fixture on BBC in the UK, and a lot of Jimmy Smith covers and, you know, kind of harmless poppy organ sounds, nothing too complex or much to write home about, but enjoyable nonetheless. Next, we're going to go to India with Charanjit Singh.

Hot dog. We just heard Banana Needle with their song Mary Mary. Banana Needle from Japan, an organ trio with a woman organ player following in the footsteps of such greats as Shirley Scott. But if I found them on social media, and I highly encourage you to go take a gander at them. They look like they're having so much fun. It's just an infectious energy. We started our set with Charanjit Singh, his song Prem Ka Rogabada Bura. Rough translation, the disease of love is very bad. Okay, then. Well, we're going to stay in Japan for this next number. From his 2017 EP, Emerson Kitamura, and The Countryside is Great.

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We're back. 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You're listening to Organized. You're on 98.7 WVMO, and our wide world of Hammond continues. You just heard from some British boys, Pink Floyd from their first album, Piper at the Gates of Dawn, Matilda Mother, with the organ stylings of Mr. Richard Wright. Before that, we heard, of course, Led Zeppelin, John Paul Jones laying it down with Your Time Is Gonna Come. If you haven't seen it, check out Becoming Led Zeppelin. It sheds a lot of light into the musical pedigree that Jimmy Page and John Paul Jones both came from. Just amazing session musicians who became the biggest rock stars in the world. Deservedly so. Talented dudes. So we're going to go from England to Germany for this next number. Gert Wilden and Orchestra. This is a compilation, Schoolgirl Report and Other Music from Sexy German Films, 1968 to 1972. It's some weird stuff, a lot of fun, lots of great organ. I hope you enjoy it.

This is a test message from the Emergency Alert System originating from the State of Wisconsin Emergency Operations Center. If this had been an actual emergency, you would have been given official information, news, or instructions. This test is now concluded.

We're just about wrapping up another episode of Organized. I've been your host, Eric the Red, and I hope you enjoyed our tour of the world to hear some different examples of Hammond B3 and other organ instruments. I had a lot of fun. We just heard the song Six Wisdoms of Aspasia from Manfred Hubler and Sigrid Schwab. That comes from the soundtrack of a movie called Vampiros Lesbos. I haven't seen the movie, but I can vouch for the soundtrack being strange and wonderful. Before that, the song Follow Me from Gert Wilder and his orchestra. From a movie loosely translated, What Men Didn't Think Was Possible. On that clear day, and behind my voice, as we head out to a new day, is the UK's The Peddlers with On a Clear Day You Can See Forever. I'll see you next week.

0: Hi, I'm Dean Rothman with your WVMO weather. It's 58 in Monona, overcast clouds. Tomorrow look for 84 with a low temp around 54. Your extended forecast calls for moderate rain on Friday. 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

flower, illustrated in bloom, floating on a wisp of consciousness. 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

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Jesus Christ died for nothing, I suppose. Little pitchers have big ears.

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Little pitchers have big ears.

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The trader's house that he bought on the GI Bill.

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2: I am here in the WVMO studios with Monona's mayor, Nancy Moore, learning more about Monona. City Council meeting Monday, June 1st. Number of items on the consent agenda, things that you do every year. Can you kind of break down what happened at the meeting?
3: You bet. The two things were on the consent agenda were facility use agreements with three entities that are pretty well known to listeners and folks here in Monona. Papa's Barbecue at Hoska Park, which we all know and love that barbecue.
2: Oh, yeah.
3: The farmer's market, also at Hoska, and Surf Shack Kayak Rentals that happens out at Schluter Park. And those are, you know, use agreements that we sign with them every year, making small adjustments if we need to, including the rental price that they pay us. So those are approved. And then the second thing was renewal of the majority of liquor licenses that we have here in Monona for the establishments all over Monona, whether they serve liquor or where they sell liquor, that the license commission reviews every year. And they all came up en masse for approval, whether it was beer, wine, or liquor.
2: If someone got a liquor license in January, it would kind of be prorated through now, and then it catches up, and then everything goes every 12 months?
3: Yeah, everything goes 12 months, and there's very few things that happen in the beginning of the year. If there are new licenses, then they would happen, obviously, at an off time of year, but otherwise, they're generally renewed all at once and one time a year.
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1: Hello, and welcome to the Wellness Tip of the Day. I'm health writer Sarah Moran from the Frostwoods neighborhood. Today I'd like to talk with you about the heart lock-in technique. This is a simple three-step process that's been shown to lower stress and increase ease, calm, focus, and clarity. This technique was developed by the Institute of Heart Math, which studies the scientific connections between the heart and mind and uses that information to create tools for happier, healthier, more fulfilling lives. So here's how it works. First, you focus on your heart center. Imagine that you're actually breathing in and out from the center of your chest and breathe just a little slower than usual. Next, activate a renewing feeling. For example, you could call to mind a place that you love to visit, a happy memory, or the feeling of a warm hug from a loved one. Last, you're going to hold and sustain that feeling, locking it into your body for 1 to 5 minutes. Imagine radiating that feeling inside of you and outside of you as well. And that's it. You can use this technique anytime you catch yourself feeling upset or stressed as a way to interrupt a downward spiral. And you can also practice it regularly as a type of meditation. For instance, making it a routine first thing when you wake up in the morning or on your lunch break or right before bed. The more you practice it, the more you can actually change the patterns in your physiology for the better, and then the easier it will be for you to shift into those renewing feelings. I'm Sarah, and I'm so glad WVMO cares about your well-being. I'm wishing you true health and lasting joy.
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0: Hi, I'm Dean Rothman with your WVMO weather. It's 62 in Monona, overcast clouds. Tomorrow look for 74 with a low temp around 63. Your extended forecast calls for moderate rain on Saturday. 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
1: From Donna Summer to Edgar Winter. 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

0: Talk to me a little bit more about Monona today. Two great summer festivals, our biggest occasions coming up. Both of these Monona institutions could use a little extra help with volunteers from the Monona area.
1: They sure could, Joe. You know that in Monona, we have so many things that go on here that rely on volunteers. In fact, we just had a terrific Memorial Day parade. It was the largest parade we've had, and our police department is estimating that there were 14,000 or so people at the parade. These two upcoming festivals are the two biggies, though. The first is the Harry Whitehorse Wood Sculpture Festival that's happening on San Damiano from June 19th to the 27th. That will have 13 international artists coming in to carve, in addition to a whole lot of auxiliary activities. And you can imagine a festival that goes that long, which is to say over a week, we need a lot of volunteers. So I just want to give a shout out to the festival and make sure that people get it on their calendar or go to the website, which is harrywhitehorse.com, where they can sign up to volunteer. The more the merrier. It's super fun to volunteer, to get to know the artists, to connect with other community members. It's a terrific event and well worth your time.
0: And of course, the other event, Monona Community Festival, coming up July 3rd and 4th at Winnequa Park.
1: That's right. And just like the Harry Whitehorse Festival, as you know, the Monona Community Festival is 2 days, but there's lots of events within the festival. It's not just the fireworks. It's music, it's arts and crafts fair, it's the kids zone. There's the very enthusiastic wife carry and of course, the carnival for the kiddos and families. So again, the website is MononaFestival.com. They're looking for volunteers and super time, super event. Encourage people to sign up.
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0: Hi, I'm Dean Rothman with your WVMO weather. It's 61 in Monona, overcast clouds. Tomorrow look for 83 with a low temp around 62. Your extended forecast calls for moderate rain on Saturday. 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

The future ain't what it used to be anymore. Maybe I finally found what I'm looking for.

far too long I've had nothing new to show to you. Goodbye, dry eyes, I watched your plane fade off west of the moon. And it felt so strange to walk away alone.

0: School Board President Elizabeth Cook. I just watched your last school board meeting. My perception from that meeting is that we are moving in the direction of really focusing in on Maywood, moving away from Nichols, maybe, and kind of narrowing the scope after gathering all that information that we talked about last time, narrowing the scope to Maywood. Would that be accurate?
1: Yes, that's right. So we had a very great discussion as a school board. And in the end, the direction that it seems like we're heading, we'll talk about this again at the next meeting, is for us to really focus our efforts on Maywood first and kind of shelve everything for future time and place.
0: And when you say Maywood first, it also sounded to me like it was going to be maybe first steps a conversation with the city. Would you say that?
1: Yeah, I think it's pretty obvious through that board conversation, if you listen to it, that across the school board, we are very interested in engaging with the city of Monona and coming up with a mutually beneficial solution there. I think there's less appetite for a commercial sale or something like that.
0: Do you think you're going to feel pressure from people in terms of the amount of money you can raise through this? Like if you sell Maywood to the city, is it going to be a concern that you could have made more money selling it another way?
1: Based on all the feedback that we've gotten from the community and the conversations that I've had with folks, folks really see Maywood as a community asset and a Monona community asset specifically. And so I have faith and hope that we've moved away from this idea of how much money can we get out of it. I think we've been trying to be very clear as a board that offboarding any building is not really about solving long-term financial stability and some of the other challenges that are solving there, but really about how do we ensure things are moving in a way that's efficient? Our liability and risk is off the books. So I think given that, plus it's such a community asset, I don't think it's going to be about the money. Mm-hmm. I really, truly think it's going to be about how do we make sure that we retain this as a community asset that benefits kids and families in Monona.
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4: This is Mary Merle from Winnequa Road with the Monona Bird Report. In early June, migration winds down. Our well-traveled birds are now settling into a single-minded pursuit, raising their young. When you see a songbird this month, you can be confident it's breeding nearby and that whatever it's doing is related to nesting. One bird I encourage you to look for this June is the too little-known great crested flycatcher. This large, handsome flycatcher has a big gray head, yellow belly, and rust-colored tail. They are drawn to Monona with its edge habitat of large trees next to open spaces. But like so many great birds, they're easier to hear than to see. They typically hang out in the high canopy, foraging for insects, but their call, a rising breep, is loud and unmistakable. It sounds like this. The great crested flycatcher is also unique among our flycatchers because it nests in cavities, whether in a dead tree, an abandoned woodpecker hole, or a man-made nest box. Best of all, this bird brings us good news. It's one of the few species whose population has remained stable over the past 60 years. So good for them and good for us. This is Mary Merle with the Monona Bird Report, and I'm glad that WVMO cares about birds.
5: 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We've added a lot of new songs to VMO playlists. Hi, I'm Fletcher Keyes. Here's some of what you'll be hearing soon.

0: That's new music from Mike Campbell and the Dirty Knobs. Also new this week.
1: Smile for a picture. Gather around the room. Put your arms around me like you always do.
0: The Milk Carton Kids, Casey Musgraves, and Joshua Ray Walker.
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0: Hi, I'm Dean Rothman with your WVMO weather. It's 58 in Monona, overcast clouds. Tomorrow look for 83 with a low temp around 62. Your extended forecast calls for moderate rain on Saturday. 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

was a waitress at the only joint in town. 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Down Main Street after midnight, a brand new pack of cigs, a fresh one hanging from her lips, a beer between her legs. 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

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The headlines read that Sonny's going to the chair.

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1: Hi, I'm Bill Graff from Copps Avenue, and this is The Lake Loop. I'm thinking of starting a spin-off called Crema Conversations, about the interesting visits, both planned and unplanned, with folks dashing in and out of Crema Cafe for takeout or chatting over a chai while I'm sitting at my laptop over-caffeinating and overthinking. And it wouldn't just be about Crema, because this happens at True Coffee, The Victory, Forward, Rotunda, Reverie, from Winnequa to Winnebago, as we like to say. There was the bass player I know in a local band who dropped by at the exact moment I was writing that Lake Loop episode about the double bass workshop. And the Frank Lloyd Wright conversation starter stare down, me in my Taliesin t-shirt, and a right neighborly gentleman in an Oak Park studio sweatshirt. And the fellow word worker who made her entrance by

0: or ever finally find a window in their busy schedules, and maybe even a window table. Coffee is just the conduit for these reunions, because let's grab coffee really has very little to do with coffee. Or grabbing, unless someone's lunging for the wrong latte and you need to swipe it away from them. Thanks for riding along on this segment of The Lake Loop. I'm Bill Graff. Until next time, on your left.
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1: Hi, I'm Steve Martinelli, and this is the Monona Grove Sports Showcase. The eyes of the sporting world were trained on tennis in the fall of 1973. Bobby Riggs convinced the greatest women's tennis pro of the time, Billie Jean King, to face him in a winner-take-all match in the Houston Astrodome. For those not old enough to remember, the 55-year-old Riggs had long argued he was still better than the best woman in the world. While controversy surrounded the match, King won in three straight sets in front of a global audience. The battle spun off a local challenge. In August, Monona Grove sophomore Kevin Uphoff was badly injured in a farm accident, resulting in tremendous medical expenses. Teacher Paul Rush approached Popular vice principal Paul P.T. Thompson and suggested he challenge MG's Badger Conference tennis champion Betsy Borman to a Battle of the Sexes match, with the proceeds from ticket sales going to the Uphoff family. Good-natured teasing led up to a well-attended event. Borman entered the court on the shoulders of her teammates, while PT's entrance was highlighted by a cape and sequin tennis shorts. Just as Riggs versus King, the build-up was more exciting than the actual match. Betsy won easily, beating her enthusiastic but much older challenger 6-0, 6-1. As the cheers faded, Principal Don Helsted challenged Borman to a match the following week. Helsted intended to prove himself a tougher opponent, and after presenting her with a bouquet of pink carnations, quickly won the first set 6-1. The real battle began in the second set, as it was obvious Borman's stamina far exceeded the 45-year-old principal's. After falling behind 5-3, Helsted rallied to win both the second set and the match. The exhausted Helsted immediately proclaimed that he was retiring from competitive tennis. Betsy Borman's athletic career continued, playing tennis at the collegiate level for the University of Wisconsin. The real winner in all of this was Kevin Uphoff and his family, as nearly $1,000 was raised on their behalf, thanks to a Silver Eagle family. I'm Steve Martinelli, and I'll see you at the game.
2: 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There's nothing we love more than curious minds. Got a burning question and need help finding resources? 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You won't believe it when we tell you that the pistol shrimp comes in second loudest to whales. 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

0: Hi, I'm Dean Rothman with your WVMO weather. It's 59 in Monona, overcast clouds. Tomorrow look for 83 with a low temp around 62. Your extended forecast calls for moderate rain on Saturday. 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
1: This is Monona Grove Study Hall, our show about the Monona Grove School Board and all things school board related. I'm Sue Carr, your host, and I'm here with Elizabeth Cook, president of the Monona Grove School Board. I want to ask you about the salaries, because I know that this has been a thing for you.
2: Yes, for no one can see my face because we're on the radio, but it's so huge, Sue. Please attest that my face is huge and smile.
1: I'm attesting. So talk to us about where we've come from and where we are in terms of our salaries. Take it away.
2: Here's the most exciting thing. Last board meeting, we voted to officially raise salaries of all of our certified staff, so all of our kind of teaching staff, to the 75th percentile of the salary band of our comparables. Our comparables are other school districts in Dane County that are similar size, demographics, et cetera. And we compare ourselves not just in terms of staffing, but also in terms of academic achievement, attendance, all of those kinds of things to make sure that we're not only keeping pace, but the idea here is to, in a competitive market, to exceed. It was a promise that we made to the Monona Grove Education Association maybe a year and a half ago. I sat at a meeting and I said, we will get there. Mm-hmm. I am committed to getting there. The board is committed to trying. And through really great partnership between the board, the district administration, and the Monona Grove Education Association, we got there, which is incredible.
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4: Hi, this is the DJ Johnny Rasta from Madison's East Side. You've probably heard of compost, but do you know what it is? Compost is decomposed plant-based material that looks like dirt, but is really just broken up.

green leaves. Brown materials include brown and woody things, such as leaves in the autumn, paper, cardboard, or sawdust. This is the Johnny Rasta, and I'm glad WVMO cares about the environment.

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1: Got a minute? Here's what's going on around Monona. It's the second Yahara River Night Market at Grand Crossing Park, located on Inland Way, right there off Broadway. The market is open from 6 to 9. You can find more information on all Monona activity at the one and only website, mymonona.com. Attention all short-term rental folks. The 26-27 permits are due June 22nd. 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And a heads up, if you plan to head to the library this weekend, the library is now on summer hours. So that means no library on Sunday for the summer. 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
2: Hello, this is Dee from McFarland with a moment for Monona on WVMO. Have you ever walked into a room and stopped to think, what was I doing again? 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

0: Hi, I'm Dean Rothman with your WVMO weather. It's 58 in Monona, overcast clouds. Tomorrow look for 83 with a low temp around 62. Your extended forecast calls for moderate rain on Saturday. 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
2: 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We'll be right back.

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1: I'm Joe Martin from the VMO show. I'm here in the WVMO studios learning more about Monona with Monona's mayor, Nancy Moore. Big thing at the city council meeting on Monday, June 1st, approval of a precise implementation plan for that new

0: Man is exactly what it says or how it's titled, which is the nitty-gritty details, the lighting, the parking details, the landscaping details, the finishes on the building, the colors, etc. So that was approved by the Plan Commission, came in front of the council for first read on Monday night. This is a two-phase development. The first phase is two buildings, mixed-use buildings, including a total of 357 market-rate apartments, ground floor commercial space of about 13,000 feet, and a park, which we're actually going to be reviewing at a later date because we need to design it. The city has the authority and has been given the green light by the developer to put forward a design for the park. And the park is actually going to be over an acre. It's going to be like an acre and a half, which is, just to give people an idea, that's about twice the size or a little more than twice the size of Grand Crossing Park, which a lot of people are familiar with. And that the park will largely be paid for through what are called land dedication fees that the developer pays to the city, specifically to Parks and Recreation, for parks like this.
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2: Coming Thursday, June 25th to San Damiano Park, WVMO is proud to present Concerts on the Shore, hosted by the Friends of San Damiano, as part of the Harry Whitehorse International Wood Sculpting Festival. Headlining the show is Lil Ed and the Blues Imperials, a 2024 Blues Hall of Fame inductee, an Alligator Records recording artist who has delighted audiences for almost 40 years with his scorching Chicago slide guitar, house rockin' blues, and the infectious joy he brings to every performance. Concerts on the Shore at San Damiano Park are open to the public with food trucks, beer, and non-alcoholic beverages on site. More information about Concerts on the Shore on Thursday, June 25th can be found at sandamianomonona.org.
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1: Hello, and welcome to the Wellness Tip of the Day. I'm health writer Sarah Moran from the Frostwoods neighborhood. Today I'd like to talk with you about the heart lock-in technique. This is a simple three-step process that's been shown to lower stress and increase ease, calm, focus, and clarity. This technique was developed by the Institute of Heart Math, which studies the scientific connections between the heart and mind and uses that information to create tools for happier, healthier, more fulfilling lives. So here's how it works. First, you focus on your heart center. Imagine that you're actually breathing in and out from the center of your chest and breathe just a little slower than usual. Next, activate a renewing feeling. For example, you could call to mind a place that you love to visit, a happy memory, or the feeling of a warm hug from a loved one. Last, you're going to hold and sustain that feeling, locking it into your body for 1 to 5 minutes. Imagine radiating that feeling inside of you and outside of you as well. And that's it. You can use this technique anytime you catch yourself feeling upset or stressed as a way to interrupt a downward spiral. And you can also practice it regularly as a type of meditation. For instance, making it a routine first thing when you wake up in the morning or on your lunch break or right before bed. The more you practice it, the more you can actually change the patterns in your physiology for the better, and then the easier it will be for you to shift into those renewing feelings. I'm Sarah, and I'm so glad WVMO cares about your well-being. I'm wishing you true health and lasting joy.
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0: Hi, I'm Dean Rothman with your WVMO weather. It's 56 in Monona, overcast clouds. Tomorrow look for 83 with a low temp around 62. Your extended forecast calls for moderate rain on Saturday. 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

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That's my stop.

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0: And in 1984, Bruce Springsteen's monstrously successful Born in the USA album was released. It went to number one, spawned 7 top 10 singles, and sold over 30 million copies worldwide. 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I'm Jeff Perry.
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0: There's no AI here, no robot voices, just the voices of folks who live down the street. 98.7 WVMO, the human voice of Monona.
1: Got a minute? Here's what's going on around Monona. It's the second Yahara River Night Market at Grand Crossing Park, located on Inland Way, right there off Broadway. The market is open from 6 to 9. 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Attention all short-term rental folks. The 26-27 permits are due June 22nd. Application materials for the short-term rental permits are now available on the city website, along with information regarding updates to the city's short-term rental ordinance. And a heads up, if you plan to head to the library this weekend, the library is now on summer hours. So that means no library on Sunday for the summer. 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

0: Hi, I'm Dean Rothman with your WVMO weather. It's 58 in Monona, overcast clouds. Tomorrow look for 83 with a low temp around 62. Your extended forecast calls for moderate rain on Saturday. 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
1: 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We'll hear songs from Duke Ellington, Buddy Clark, The Cordettes, Bing Crosby, Billie Holiday, Woody Herman, and more. 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
1: Hello, Monona. This is Sukar, and I'm in the WVMO studio with another edition of MG Study Hall. I'm here with School Board President Elizabeth Cook. I just watched your last school board meeting. My perception from that meeting is that we are moving in the direction of really focusing in on Maywood, moving away from Nichols, maybe, and kind of narrowing the scope after gathering all that information that we talked about last time, narrowing the scope to Maywood. Would that be accurate?
2: Yes, that's right. So we had a very great discussion as a school board. And in the end, the direction that it seems like we're heading, we'll talk about this again at the next meeting, is for us to really focus our efforts on Maywood first and kind of shelve everything for future time and place.
1: And when you say Maywood first, it also sounded to me like it was going to be maybe first steps a conversation with the city. Would you say that?
2: Yeah, I think it's pretty obvious through that board conversation, if you listen to it, that across the school board, we are very interested in engaging with the city of Monona and coming up with a mutually beneficial solution there. I think there's less appetite for a commercial sale or something like that.
1: Do you think you're going to feel pressure from people in terms of the amount of money you can raise through this? Like if you sell Maywood to the city, is it going to be a concern that you could have made more money selling it another way?
2: Based on all the feedback that we've gotten from the community and the conversations that I've had with folks, folks really see Maywood as a community asset and a Monona community asset specifically. And so I have faith and hope that we've moved away from this idea of how much money can we get out of it. I think we've been trying to be very clear as a board that offboarding any building is not really about solving long-term financial stability and some of the other challenges that are solving there, but really about how do we ensure things are moving in a way that's efficient, our liability and risk is off the books. So I think given that, plus it's such a community asset, I don't think it's going to be about the money. Mm-hmm. I really, truly think it's going to be about how do we make sure that we retain this as a community asset that benefits kids and families in Monona.
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2: Got milkweed? Hi, this is Brian from the Aldo Leopold Nature Center with a friendly phenology update. Tiny pink flowers are blooming on one of the most iconic milkweed varieties, aptly named common milkweed. Well known for their important relationship with monarch butterflies, milkweed plants provide the lone food source for monarch caterpillars. Milkweed is toxic to most animals, but monarch caterpillars have adapted, munching on the plants so that when they transform into adults, they also have the toxic properties. In fact, hungry predators only need to taste a monarch butterfly or caterpillar once to learn this lesson. There are many varieties of milkweed found throughout North America, with 12 species found in Wisconsin, including butterfly milkweed, showy milkweed, swamp milkweed, and world milkweed. Visit us for a hike or take a walk around your neighborhood looking for this important plant for monarch conservation. For more information about the Aldo Leopold Nature Center, please visit aldoleopoldnaturecenter.org and explore nature today.
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I just don't know, 'cause I'm busted. 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

0: Hi, I'm Dean Rothman with your WVMO weather. It's 61 in Monona, overcast clouds. Tomorrow look for 83 with a low temp around 62. Your extended forecast calls for moderate rain on Saturday. 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
1: Hi, I'm Bill Graff from Cops Avenue, and this is The Lake Loop. I'm thinking of starting a spinoff called Crema Conversations about the interesting visits, both planned and unplanned, with folks dashing in and out of Crema Cafe for takeout or chatting over a chai while I'm sitting at my laptop over-caffeinating and overthinking. And it wouldn't just be about Crema, because this happens at True Coffee, The Victory, Forward, Rotunda, Reverie, from Winnequa to Winnebago, as we like to say. There was the bass player I know in a local band who dropped by at the exact moment I was writing that Lake Loop episode about the double bass workshop. And the Frank Lloyd Wright conversation starter stare down, me in my Taliesin t-shirt, and a right neighborly gentleman in an Oak Park studio sweatshirt. And the fellow word worker who made her entrance by feigning a face print on the window outside my table. But today it wasn't the conversations that caught my attention, it was the greetings. It seems like Crema is 50% full of customers waiting for the other 50% to show up. And when they do, the way people's eyes light up and their faces break into a smile when lifelong friends or long-lost acquaintances greet each other is infectious. You can't help but feel all warm and fuzzy, even if you're already wired on cold brew at 7:15. These are the moments when, after 100 let's-grab coffees that never materialized, folks who've been meaning to catch up with each other forever finally find a window in their busy schedules, and maybe even a window table. Coffee is just the conduit for these reunions, because let's grab coffee really has very little to do with coffee. Or grabbing, unless someone's lunging for the wrong latte and you need to swipe it away from them. Thanks for riding along on this segment of The Lake Loop. I'm Bill Graff. Until next time, on your left.
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Well, here's my final serenade. Here's a gun and here's a blade. Here's a picture that I saved for too long.

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1: Got a minute? Here's what's going on around Monona. It's the second Yahara River Night Market at Grand Crossing Park, located on Inland Way right there off Broadway. The market is open from 6 to 9. 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Attention all short-term rental folks. The 26-27 permits are due June 22nd. Application materials for the short-term rental permits are now available on the city website, along with information regarding updates to the city's short-term rental ordinance. And a heads up, if you plan to head to the library this weekend, the library is now on summer hours. So that means no library on Sunday for the summer. 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
2: This is Lori from the Monona Senior Center. Tai Chi classes with Gail will take place on Friday, June 5th and Friday, June 12th at 10:30 a.m. Tai Chi is a gentle exercise which originated in ancient China and has been shown to have many health benefits. 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

0: Hi, I'm Dean Rothman with your WVMO weather. It's 64 in Monona, overcast clouds. Tomorrow look for 82 with a low temp around 62. Your extended forecast calls for moderate rain on Saturday. 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
1: Hi, I'm Jody McCann. 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

I can see it now. The distant red neon shivered in the heat. I was feeling like a stranger in a strange land. 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God, it was too hot to sleep. I followed the sound of a jukebox coming from up the levee. All of a sudden, I could hear somebody whistling from right behind me. 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
1: Oh, this is sure stirring up some ghosts for me. 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
1: Our little WVMO studio is located right inside the City Hall building here in Monona. 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
1: This is Mary Merle from Winnequa Road with the Monona Bird Report. In early June, migration winds down. Our well-traveled birds are now settling into a single-minded pursuit, raising their young. When you see a songbird this month, you can be confident it's breeding nearby and that whatever it's doing is related to nesting. One bird I encourage you to look for this June is the too little known great crested flycatcher. This large, handsome flycatcher has a big gray head, yellow belly, and rust-colored tail. They are drawn to Monona with its edge habitat of large trees next to open spaces. But like so many great birds, they're easier to hear than to see. They typically hang out in the high canopy, foraging for insects, but their call, a rising breep, is loud and unmistakable. It sounds like this. The great crested flycatcher is also unique among our flycatchers because it nests in cavities, whether in a dead tree, an abandoned woodpecker hole, or a man-made nest box. Best of all, this bird brings us good news. It's one of the few species whose population has remained stable over the past 60 years. So good for them and good for us. This is Mary Merle with the Monona Bird Report, and I'm glad that WVMO cares about birds.
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0: Hi, I'm Dean Rothman with your WVMO weather. It's 71 in Monona, overcast clouds. Tomorrow look for 82 with a low temp around 62. Your extended forecast calls for moderate rain on Saturday. 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

Well, good Thursday morning, Monona. It's 987 Countdown to Country with me, Jody McCann. I'm here virtually every Thursday from 10 to 11, playing you a little roots country music, and on the first Thursday of every month, and it is the first Thursday of June, June 4th. We have a birthday show, so we're going to be playing all performers that have birthdays in June. If you have a June birthday, happy birthday to you. And today's show is really a little strange because the entire middle portion of the show, which is the longest portion of the show, every performer not only has a birthday in June, but everyone is Canadian. I don't know why that works out. Let me see. September, October, November, December, June. I don't know. Maybe the cold weather starts coming in Canada and people start going indoors more or something. I don't know what is the deal with that, but that's what we're doing today. And we're going to start it out. One of my favorite performers is Freddie Fender. And this is when he was with the Texas Tornadoes in the very early 1990s and late 80s. And he doesn't even sing lead on this, he's just doing the backup. But this is Hey Baby, Que Paso, and it features the best, one of the best accordion players really in the history of music, Flaco Jimenez. So let's get that going. Here's Hey Baby, Que Paso. Listen for Freddie Fender.

0: That was Lori Morgan here on 987 Countdown to Country. We're playing songs by people who have June birthdays, and she has a June birthday. She was married to Keith Whitley for a while. I think they have a son who's actually doing country music. You're listening to 987 Countdown to Country, and sure glad you're listening along this morning. If you have a June birthday, happy birthday to you. We're playing people who have birthdays in June. We started the set with Freddie Fender and a group he was part of, the Texas Tornadoes, doing Hey Baby, Que Paso. And then Waylon Jennings did Only Daddy That'll Walk the Line. And then we heard Deed I Do, an instrumental, and that was Chester and Lester, Chet Atkins and Les Paul. Chet Atkins has a June birthday. And then Red Foley did Tennessee Saturday Night. And June Carter Cash, along with her husband Johnny Cash, did Jackson. And Johnny Blue Skies did Who I Am. Who's Johnny Blue Skies, you may ask? Back in just a couple of years ago, in 2024, he recorded an album called Passage du Désir. And it's Sturgill Simpson. He announced that he would be recording as Johnny Blue Skies. And he's got an album that just came out in the last few weeks. I'm looking forward to that. Going to do all new stuff next week. And you'll hear, Richard Weigle, a new cut from a local guitar player, and a bunch of other stuff. So hope you'll listen along next week. We have a couple of announcements here, and we'll get right back to the music.
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2: I'm Joe Martin from the VMO Show. I am here in the WVMO studios with Monona's mayor, Nancy Moore, learning more about Monona. City Council meeting Monday, June 1st. Number of items on the consent agenda. Things that you do every year. Can you kind of break down what happened at the meeting?
3: You bet. The two things were on the consent agenda were facility use agreements with three entities that are pretty well known to listeners and folks here in Monona. Papa's Barbecue at Hoska Park, which we all know and love that barbecue.
2: Oh, yeah.
3: The farmers market, also at Hoska, and Surf Shack Kayak Rentals that happens out of Schluter Park. And those are, you know, use agreements that we sign with them every year, making small adjustments if we need to, including the rental price that they pay us. So those were approved. And then the second thing was renewal of the majority of liquor licenses that we have here in Monona for the establishments all over Monona, whether they serve liquor or where they sell liquor, that the license commission reviews every year. And they all came up en masse for approval, whether it was beer, wine, or liquor.
2: If someone got a liquor license in January, it would kind of be prorated through now, and then it catches up, and then everything goes every 12 months?
3: Yeah, everything goes 12 months, and there's very few things that happen in the beginning of the year. If there are new licenses, then they would happen, obviously, at an off time of year, but otherwise, they're generally renewed all at once, and one time a year.
2: Stay tuned to WVMO to hear more about Monona.
4: 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We've added a lot of new songs to VMO playlists. Hi, I'm Fletcher Keyes. Here's some of what you'll be hearing soon.

0: That's new music from Mike Campbell and the Dirty Knobs. Also new this week.
1: Smile for a picture. Gather around the room. Put your arms around me like you always do.
0: The Milk Carton Kids, Casey Musgraves, and Joshua Ray Walker.
2: Shoot me straight. I can take it. Don't you tell me no lies.
3: I'll keep you up on what's new each week

have a cut from the new Casey Musgraves album and the Joshua Walker, I think. I've got one of those on there. The next section coming up here for us is literally until we get to the last song I'm going to play today, everybody is from Canada. Just worked out that way. I mean, when I started looking at who the performers were, I'm like, wow, there are a lot of Canadian birthdays in June. So let's get that started with one of the older Canadians in here. Nah, she's not quite the oldest. Oh, my goodness, no. There are two that are quite a bit older than she is. But here's Anne Murray, Could I Have This Dance?

That's Katie Lang with a little help from Miss Kitty Wells. You're listening to 987 Countdown to Country on WVMO. We're playing performers that have June birthdays. Let's go back and

0: We should go back and look at the rest of that set. We started the set with Anne Murray doing Could I Have This Dance? And then we heard Alberta Slim, one of the people that's considerably older than Anne Murray. Anne Murray actually is 80 years old. She'll turn 81 this year. And Alberta Slim was born in 1910. So I guess he's a little older. He did I Want to Be a Cowboy. Then a modern Canadian, Dean Brody, did Little Yellow Blanket. Then an older Canadian, Hank Snow, did I'm Moving On. Hank Snow, that's the person I thought of. Oh, older than Anne Murray. He was born in 1914. And then Terry Clark, Better Things to Do. Terry Clark will actually be reopening the Gobbler down there at Johnson Creek Saturday night. Check it out. It's a new 400-seat venue. Then we heard a First Nation performer, Shane Yellowknife, doing Bare Feet on the Blacktop. And then Montana Slim, and I think Montana Slim, who is actually named Wilf Carter, takes the prize for the firstborn person that we played today. He was born in 1904, lived to 96. There's a Love Knot in My Lariat. We're going to find out what's going around and around Monona, and we'll be back for our last short set of music.
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2: 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Here's what's going on around Monona. It's the second Yahara River Night Market at Grand Crossing Park, located on Inland Way, right there off Broadway. The market is open from 6 to 9. 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Attention all short-term rental folks. The 26-27 permits are due June 22nd. 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So that means no library on Sunday for the summer. 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
0: And we're playing performers on 987 Countdown to Country that have June birthdays. Let's get our last short set started. Here's Gordon Lightfoot, 10 Degrees and Colder.

That was Gordon Lightfoot, 10 degrees and colder down by Boulder Dam. These next two guys are both Canadian cowboys. We're going to hear Colter Wall and Corb Lund, and I don't think I'm going to have time enough to get on Kris Kristofferson, but just realize Kris Kristofferson also has a June birthday. I'll see you next week with all new songs, and let's get it going here. Let's go out with Colter Wall and Corb Lund. Here's Colter Wall, Saskatchewan, 1881.

0: Hi, I'm Dean Rothman with your WVMO weather. It's 74 in Monona, overcast clouds. Tomorrow look for 82 with a low temp around 62. Your extended forecast calls for moderate rain on Saturday. 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
2: I'm here in the WVMO studios talking with Nancy Moore. She is Monona's mayor, and she's come down to talk to me a little bit more about Monona today. Two great summer festivals, our biggest occasions coming up. Both of these Monona institutions could use a little extra help with volunteers from the Monona area.
3: They sure could, Joe. You know that in Monona, we have so many things that go on here that rely on volunteers. In fact, we just had a terrific Memorial Day parade. It was the largest parade we've had, and our police department is estimating that there were 14,000 or so people at the parade. These two upcoming festivals are the two biggies, though. The first is the Harry Whitehorse Wood Sculpture Festival that's happening on San Damiano from June 19th to the 27th. That will have 13 international artists coming in to carve, in addition to a whole lot of auxiliary activities. And you can imagine a festival that goes that long, which is to say over a week, we need a lot of volunteers. So I just want to give a shout out to the festival and make sure that people get it on their calendar or go to the website, which is harrywhitehorse.com, where they can sign up to volunteer. The more the merrier. It's super fun to volunteer, to get to know the artists, to connect with other community members. It's a terrific event and well worth your time.
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3: That's right. 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It's not just the fireworks. It's music. It's arts and crafts fair. It's the kids zone. 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So again, the website is MononaFestival.com. They're looking for volunteers and super time, super event. Encourage people to sign up.
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0: Hi, I'm Dean Rothman with your WVMO weather. It's 77 in Monona, overcast clouds. Tomorrow look for 82 with a low temp around 62. Your extended forecast calls for moderate rain on Saturday. 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
1: Hey, it's Big Band Treats on the VMO show. Once again, Rod Perry here. I'm the regular host of Great Songs, Great Singers, and Big Bands, or GS2BB, heard every Sunday at 5 p.m. here on the Voice of Monona. On this edition of the VMO show, Big Band Treats, we'll feature a few tuneful tidbits for your noon hour, some of the great songs from the big band era of the 1930s, 40s, and 50s. Right now, we're listening to Duke Ellington's orchestra, their adaptation of music written by Ellington cohort Billy Strayhorn. It's Take the A Train.

0: Hello, cutie. What's your name?
1: Fresh. I don't talk to strangers.
0: Oh, I'm no stranger. Been waiting every evening for you to walk by.
1: Keep waiting. I'm still walking.
0: Oh, what's your name?
1: None of your business.
0: Pretty name. But I'll just call you Linda.
1: Well, how did you guess?

0: This is where I live.
1: Well, could I see you again sometime?
0: Maybe.
1: How about Saturday night?
0: Well...
1: Shall I pick you up at 8?
0: Okay.
1: Oh, boy, that's a date.
0: Bye now.

0: Buddy Clark told us the story of his encounter with the beautiful Linda, and then the Cordettes helped us recall one of their great hits of the 1950s. This is Big Band Treats on the VMO Show, Dinnertime Ditties for your enjoyment. Well, when I was growing up in the 40s and 50s, we had three meals each day, breakfast, dinner, and supper. But if Dinnertime Ditties doesn't work for you, then enjoy some noontime nibbles. I'm Rod, and this is Bing Crosby from one of his radio shows.
1: It's always a kick to greet our next brace of guests, Les Frères Mills, Mills Brothers. We've worked together a lot, the boys and I, and tonight I think we have dead aim on some goodies. Ladies and gentlemen, here are the Mills Brothers. You mind if I elbow in for one?
2: Why don't you elbow in for two?
1: Two?
2: Yes, yes.
1: Like what?
2: Lazy River and Paper Doll.
1: Well, medley might be clever, don't you think?

Classic memories from 1944, Billie Holiday with the story of her old flame on Big Band Treats and the VMO show. Now here's one of the greatest big bands of all time, the fabulous Woody Herman and his Herd, and some crazy rhythm.

While I was walking down the beach one bright and sunny day, I saw a great big wooden box a-floating in the bay. I pulled it in and opened it up, and much to my surprise, ooh, I discovered a... Right before my eyes, ooh, I discovered a... Right before my eyes, I picked it up and ran to town as happy as a king. I took it to a guy I knew who'd buy most anything. But this is what he hollered at me as I walked in his shop. Ooh, get out of here with that before I call a cop. Ooh, get out of here with that before I call a cop. I turned around and got right out of running for my life. And then I took it home with me to give it to my wife. But this is what she hollered at me as I walked in the door. Oh, get out of here with that. And don't come back no more. Oh, get out of here.

I wandered all around the town until I chanced to meet a hobo who was looking for a handout on the street. He said he'd take most any old thing, he was a desperate man. But when I showed him the, he turned around and ran. Oh, when I showed him the, he turned around and ran. I wandered on for many years, a victim of my fate, until one day I came upon St. Peter at the gate. And when I tried to take it inside, he told me where to go. Get out of here with that, and take it down below. Oh, get out of here with that, and take it down below. The moral of the story is, if you're out on the beach, and you should see a great big box and it's within your reach, don't ever stop and open it up.

As Benny Goodman and his orchestra play, we have to move on out of here to make room for more great stuff on The Voice of Monona. We hope you've enjoyed the Melody Munchies of music on today's Big Band Treats. We'll see you Sunday at 5 for GS2BB, and someday soon with another edition of Big Band Treats on the VMO Show.

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1: 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Now, if you happen to be driving and come upon a school bus that is loading or unloading, please come to a complete stop not less than 20 feet from the bus and remain stopped until the bus wheels start going round and round again. This has been a public service message from 98.7 WVMO.

0: Hi, this is Leah Kimmel, Administrative Services Director for the City of Monona. 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
1: Got a minute? Here's what's going on around Monona. It's the second Yahara River Night Market at Grand Crossing Park, located on Inland Way, right there off Broadway. The market is open from 6 to 9. 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Attention all short-term rental folks. The 26-27 permits are due June 22nd. Application materials for the short-term rental permits are now available on the city website, along with information regarding updates to the city's short-term rental ordinance. 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So that means no library on Sunday for the summer. 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

0: Hi, I'm Dean Rothman with your WVMO weather. It's 80 in Monona, overcast clouds. Tomorrow look for 82 with a low temp around 62. Your extended forecast calls for moderate rain on Saturday. 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
1: Hello, Monona. This is Sukar, and I'm in the WVMO studio with another edition of MG Study Hall. I'm here with School Board President Elizabeth Cook. I just watched your last school board meeting. My perception from that meeting is that we are moving in the direction of really focusing in on Maywood, moving away from Nichols, maybe, and kind of narrowing the scope after gathering all that information that we talked about last time, narrowing the scope to Maywood. Would that be accurate?
2: Yes, that's right. So we had a very great discussion as a school board. And in the end, the direction that it seems like we're heading, we'll talk about this again at the next meeting, is for us to really focus our efforts on Maywood first and kind of shelve everything for future time and place.
1: And when you say Maywood first, it also sounded to me like it was going to be maybe first steps a conversation with the city. Would you say that?
2: Yeah, I think it's pretty obvious through that board conversation, if you listen to it, that across the school board, we are very interested in engaging with the city of Monona and coming up with a mutually beneficial solution there. I think there's less appetite for a commercial sale or something like that.
1: Do you think you're going to feel pressure from people in terms of the amount of money you can raise through this? Like if you sell Maywood to the city, is it going to be a concern that you could have made more money selling it another way?
2: Based on all the feedback that we've gotten from the community and the conversations that I've had with folks, folks really see Maywood as a community asset and a Monona community asset specifically. And so I have faith and hope that we've moved away from this idea of how much money can we get out of it. I think we've been trying to be very clear as a board that offboarding any building is not really about solving long-term financial stability and some of the other challenges that are solving there, but really about how do we ensure things are moving in a way that's efficient? Our liability and risk is off the books. So I think given that, plus it's such a community asset, I don't think it's going to be about the money. Mm-hmm. I really, truly think it's going to be about how do we make sure that we retain this as a community asset that benefits kids and families in Monona.
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4: On Thursday, June 25th, WVMO is proud to present Concerts on the Shore at San Damiano Park, hosted by the Friends of San Damiano. Hey! 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Headlining is Lil Ed and the Blues Imperials, a 2024 Blues Hall of Fame inductee and Alligator Records recording artist that has thrilled audiences for nearly 40 years with scorching Chicago slide guitar, house rock and blues, and the infectious joy of every performance. Concerts on the Shore at San Damiano Park is open to the public with food trucks, beer, and non-alcoholic beverages available on site. More information about Concerts on the Shore on Thursday, June 25th at San Damiano Park is available at sandamianomonona.org. 1, 2, 3!

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1: Hi, I'm Steve Martinelli, and this is the Monona Grove Sports Showcase. The eyes of the sporting world were trained on tennis in the fall of 1973. Bobby Riggs convinced the greatest women's tennis pro of the time, Billie Jean King, to face him in a winner-take-all match in the Houston Astrodome. For those not old enough to remember, the 55-year-old Riggs had long argued he was still better than the best woman in the world. While controversy surrounded the match, King won in three straight sets in front of a global audience. The battle spun off a local challenge. In August, Monona Grove sophomore Kevin Uphoff was badly injured in a farm accident, resulting in tremendous medical expenses. Teacher Paul Rush approached Popular vice principal Paul P.T. Thompson and suggested he challenge MG's Badger Conference tennis champion Betsy Borman to a Battle of the Sexes match, with the proceeds from ticket sales going to the Uphoff family. Good-natured teasing led up to a well-attended event. Borman entered the court on the shoulders of her teammates, while PT's entrance was highlighted by a cape and sequin tennis shorts. Just as Riggs versus King, the build-up was more exciting than the actual match. Betsy won easily, beating her enthusiastic but much older challenger 6-0-6-1. As the cheers faded, Principal Don Helsted challenged Borman to a match the following week. Helsted intended to prove himself a tougher opponent, and after presenting her with a bouquet of pink carnations, quickly won the first set 6-1. The real battle began in the second set, as it was obvious Borman's stamina far exceeded the 45-year-old principal's. After falling behind 5-3, Helsted rallied to win both the second set and the match. The exhausted Helsted immediately proclaimed that he was retiring from competitive tennis. Betsy Borman's athletic career continued, playing tennis at the collegiate level for the University of Wisconsin. The real winner in all of this was Kevin Uphoff and his family, as nearly $1,000 was raised on their behalf, thanks to a Silver Eagle family. I'm Steve Martinelli, and I'll see you at the game.
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0: Hi, I'm Dean Rothman with your WVMO weather. It's 82 in Monona, overcast clouds. Tomorrow look for 80 with a low temp around 63. Your extended forecast calls for moderate rain on Saturday. 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

0: And in 1984, Bruce Springsteen's monstrously successful Born in the USA album was released. It went to number one, spawned 7 top 10 singles, and sold over 30 million copies worldwide. 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I'm Jeff Perry.
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3: See you at the park!

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And by that time, I looked on the wall, at the old clock on the wall. By that time, it was 10:30 then. I looked down the bar, at the bartender.

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And by that time, I looked on the wall at the old clock again. And by that time, it was a 1:45. The last call for alcohol. I said, "Hey, Mr. Bartender, what do you want?"

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1: Got a minute? Here's what's going on around Monona. It's the second Yahara River Night Market at Grand Crossing Park, located on Inland Way, right there off Broadway. The market is open from 6 to 9. 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Attention all short-term rental folks. The 26-27 permits are due June 22nd. Application materials for the short-term rental permits are now available on the city website, along with information regarding updates to the city's short-term rental ordinance. 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So that means no library on Sunday for the summer. 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

0: Hi, I'm Dean Rothman with your WVMO weather. It's 82 in Monona, overcast clouds. Tomorrow look for 80 with a low temp around 63. Your extended forecast calls for moderate rain on Saturday. 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
1: Somewhere between the starlit hum of a forgotten jukebox and the soft static breathing of an old transistor radio, a doorway will open. Through it drifts a parade of sounds that don't quite belong to this dimension. Thursday night at 8 o'clock, the fog parts. At 10 o'clock, it will close again. Inside those hours, nothing behaves normally. 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

There's only one bar in this town I get drunk at. Still, I have open tabs at two. I dated the waitress at the third bar that I'm thinking of. And there's four bars in this town I can't even go into. My friend Kenny used to tend bar at the fifth one. Still tends bar at the sixth one, too. The seventh bar on this block has a kick-ass jukebox. The eighth one will let you smoke inside after two. Now I've sung songs in about nine bars in East Nashville, Tennessee. But I know that I've been to at least 10. I always go back to good old 11th Street Bar in New York City when the 12 bar blues has got me down again. Got me.

How many roads must a man walk down? Find an affordable bar in the city of Los Angeles. Or even more so, to find some affordable company. Seem like you have to pay for the conversation there in one way or another. Even if you're not directly involved, you're always overhearing that story about the one that got away, or the movie script the one guy's writing that's gonna change everything. Feel like if writing stuff down really changed anything, a lot more people would know who Philip Levine is. He was an American poet laureate. Wonder why my teachers forgot to tell me about him in school. Probably because his poems got bad words in them. Talk about Board of Education, American style. I got

So hang some taxidermy up on the wall. Mute the TV. That pool table over there gives out every other game for free. But don't tell anybody, though. The manager doesn't know anything about it. It's kind of the way it is at our bar. It's a little broken and it's not that great. But hell, man, it's ours. One time this guy came into our bar. Sang karaoke style, Hootie and the Blowfish. We had to ask that guy to leave. Not 'cause we don't like Hootie, though.

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2: 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Wanakee Big Band returns to kick off the festivities on July 7th at 6:30 p.m. at the Monona Dream Park Shelter. Subsequent concert dates and bands are as follows, with food carts and vendors lining up at 5:30 and concerts running from 6:30 to 8 p.m. Acid Rock tribute band Compact Deluxe is set to perform on Tuesday, July 14th. Brass Knuckles, a local jazz quintet new to the lineup, will play on Tuesday, July 21st. Monona's own Carl Davick and his band of classical musicians will close out the concert series on Tuesday, July 28th at the gazebo in Winnequa Park. We look forward to seeing you for food, fun, and great music Tuesday evenings in July.

0: Hi, I'm Dean Rothman with your WVMO weather. It's 83 in Monona, overcast clouds. Tomorrow look for 80 with a low temp around 63. Your extended forecast calls for moderate rain on Saturday. 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
1: Anytime is a good time to take your child outdoors for a walk on the wild side. Consider exploring the trails at the Edna Taylor Conservancy Park and the Aldo Leopold Nature Center off Femwright Drive. Talk with your child about what you see. This is a natural way to learn. Look for birds' nests, spider webs, hollow trees, or holes in the ground. Ask your child, who do you think lives there? Why do you think they build their home there? Count the birds and animals you see. How many did you find? What colors were they? Is there a pond or stream? In warmer months, watch for dragonflies, fish, and frogs. Listen for the different froggy voices. In fall, enjoy the fall colors. Crunch through the leaves. Look for squirrel nests high in the branches and collect and compare nuts. Talk about what you see, the sights, the sounds, how things feel. In winter, discuss how ice is formed, how it acts as a blanket to protect the fish from freezing. Can you hear the ice cracking? Look for tracks in the snow and other signs of animal life. What kinds of plants do you see? Can you name them? If flowering, what colors are they? How many petals do the blossoms have? Are the leaves shiny or dull, pointed or rounded? If in seed, are the seeds sharp, prickly, fluffy? How are they different or the same? Learn to identify poison ivy and explain to your child why you do not want to touch it. Feel the bark on the trees. Is it smooth or rough? How tall do you think the tree is? Can you reach all the way around it? If not, how many arm widths does it take? Can you find any animal homes in the tree? Are there nuts on the ground? Are they something good for humans to eat? Do you see animal tracks? What animals do you think made them? Is the track bigger or smaller than your child's hand? When you get home, draw a picture of what you saw on your walk. Make a list of everything you can remember and compare the list to what you see the next time you take a walk on the wild side. Until next time, this is Wisconsin Master Naturalist Deborah Proctor encouraging parents and grandparents to get outdoors and learn with your kids naturally.
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1: Got a minute? Here's what's going on around Monona. It's the second Yahara River Night Market at Grand Crossing Park, located on Inland Way right there off Broadway. The market is open from 6 to 9. You can find more information on all Monona activity at the one and only website, mymonona.com. Attention all short-term rental folks. The 26-27 permits are due June 22nd. Application materials for the short-term rental permits are now available on the city website, along with information regarding updates to the city's short-term rental ordinance. And a heads up, if you plan to head to the library this weekend, the library is now on summer hours. So that means no library on Sunday for the summer. 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
2: Coming Thursday, June 25th to San Damiano Park, WVMO is proud to present Concerts on the Shore, hosted by the Friends of San Damiano as part of the Harry Whitehorse International Wood Sculpting Festival. 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More information about Concerts on the Shore on Thursday, June 25th can be found at sandamianomonona.org.

0: Hi, I'm Dean Rothman with your WVMO weather. It's 83 in Monona, overcast clouds. Tomorrow look for 80 with a low temp around 63. Your extended forecast calls for moderate rain on Saturday. 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
1: This is Monona Grove Study Hall, our show about the Monona Grove School Board and all things school board related. I'm Sue Carr, your host, and I'm here with Elizabeth Cook, president of the Monona Grove School Board. I wanted to ask you about the salaries, because I know that this has been a thing for you.
2: Yes, no one can see my face because we're on the radio, but it's so huge, Sue. Please attest that my face is huge and smile.
1: I'm attesting. So talk to us about where we've come from and where we are in terms of our salaries. Take it away.
2: Here's the most exciting thing. Last board meeting, we voted to officially raise salaries of all of our certified staff, so all of our kind of teaching staff, to the 75th percentile of the salary band of our comparables. Our comparables are other school districts in Dane County that are similar size, demographics, et cetera. And we compare ourselves not just in terms of staffing, but also in terms of academic achievement, attendance, all of those kinds of things to make sure that we're not only keeping pace, but the idea here is to, in a competitive market, to exceed. It was a promise that we made to the Monona Grove Education Association maybe a year and a half ago. I sat at a meeting and I said, we will get there. Mm. I am committed to getting there. The board is committed to trying. And through really great partnership between the board, the district administration, and the Monona Grove Education Association, we got there, which is incredible.
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4: 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Here's some of what you'll be hearing soon.

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I feel so forlorn that it's a pity. New York City, Newport Beach, I've been there and cried in each still. I'm glad I beheld each lovely sight. And I suppose it would be rude if I neglected to include the city that I'm standing in tonight.

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1: Hello, and welcome to the Wellness Tip of the Day. I'm health writer Sarah Moran from the Frostwoods neighborhood. Today I'd like to talk with you about the heart lock-in technique. This is a simple three-step process that's been shown to lower stress and increase ease, calm, focus, and clarity. This technique was developed by the Institute of Heart Math, which studies the scientific connections between the heart and mind and uses that information to create tools for happier, healthier, more fulfilling lives. So here's how it works. First, you focus on your heart center. Imagine that you're actually breathing in and out from the center of your chest and breathe just a little slower than usual. Next, activate a renewing feeling. For example, you could call to mind a place that you love to visit, a happy memory, or the feeling of a warm hug from a loved one. Last, you're going to hold and sustain that feeling, locking it into your body for 1 to 5 minutes. Imagine radiating that feeling inside of you and outside of you as well. And that's it. You can use this technique anytime you catch yourself feeling upset or stressed as a way to interrupt a downward spiral. And you can also practice it regularly as a type of meditation. For instance, making it a routine first thing when you wake up in the morning or on your lunch break or right before bed. The more you practice it, the more you can actually change the patterns in your physiology for the better, and then the easier it will be for you to shift into those renewing feelings. I'm Sarah, and I'm so glad WVMO cares about your well-being. I'm wishing you true health and lasting joy.
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0: 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It's 84 in Monona, overcast clouds. Tomorrow look for 80 with a low temp around 63. Your extended forecast calls for moderate rain on Saturday. 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
4: Hi, this is Lori from the Monona Senior Center. 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

0: Hi, I'm Dean Rothman with your WVMO weather. It's 83 in Monona, overcast clouds. Tomorrow look for 80 with a low temp around 63. Your extended forecast calls for moderate rain on Saturday. Listen online at WVMO.fm. 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
1: Somewhere between the starlit hum of a forgotten jukebox and the soft static breathing of an old transistor radio, a doorway will open. Through it drifts a parade of sounds that don't quite belong to this dimension. Thursday night at 8 o'clock, the fog parts. At 10 o'clock, it will close again. 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